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Hey, it's Brendan with you here, hanging out on your Wednesday evening. And coming up next is a great song by Signature Sound, God Delivers Again. And friend, I know we're talking about National Teachers Appreciation Week this evening and many other great things, but I got to tell you about this amazing event coming up in High Point, North Carolina, Thursday, July 2nd at 7 p.m., Green Street Baptist Church, One Nation Under God with Ernie Haas and Signature Sound. It's going to be a great night of faith and freedom, celebrating 250 years of this great country with Ernie Haas and Signature Sound. Now, the best part about it is that Ernie Haas and Signature Sound the next night will be performing this same set nationally at the Kennedy Center in our nation's capital. So you're getting to see all of that happen in High Point, North Carolina. So it's going to be an amazing night with Ernie Haas and Signature Sound. 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

Hey, it's Brennan with you here on your Joy FM. This week, we are celebrating National Teachers Appreciation Week. And my next shout out probably goes to my favorite teacher that I have. And that was Miss Mashburn back in fourth grade. Now, for context, I moved around a little bit when I was younger. My family started out in Eastern North Carolina, and then we spent some time down near Charleston, South Carolina. And I went to this amazing elementary school. I think we moved in right before Christmas. And it's always one of those nerve-wracking things when you not only move to a different school, but also a new school in a brand new state where you know absolutely nobody. You don't know anybody at all. And as a fourth grader, that's very scary. Well, I remember going in my first day, very nervous, very scared about what is to come. And Miss Mashburn and Miss Overstreet were both my teachers, because you had two teachers in elementary school. And Miss Mashburn specifically was just like anyone's best friend. So sweet, so kind to me. Acted as if I've been there since day one. And it was so cool to have her as an amazing teacher. And then all these years later, I actually found her on Facebook after kind of reminiscing and looking through, and we've been friends and catching up from time to time, and she's still teaching today, which is so amazing and just one of my favorite people ever that I had as a teacher. So Miss Mashburn, thank you so much for all that you did for me as a little kid. And again, amazing thing to do, shouting out those amazing teachers on this National Teachers Appreciation Week. Friends, shout out your favorite teacher here by calling or texting 888-985-6936.

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Hey, it's Brennan with you here on your Joy FM. And coming up, I have the likes of Joseph Habedank, Collinsworth Family, and right now, the Greens with Glorious City of God.

0: When life is hard and I feel tempted to have things my way, God reminds me to stop and pray.
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0: There's a fast food restaurant who has a slogan that says, "Have it your way." At this restaurant, you can have your burger any way you want it. And sometimes, I wish my life was like that. But you and I both know life is not like that. Life is unpredictable. He wants me to give Him my worries. He reminds me that He is God and that I can put my trust in Him. So I may be able to get my burger the way I want it, but life doesn't always go my way. Remember, my friend, when life is hard for you, let go of your worries and put your trust in God.
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Hey, it's Brennan with you here on your Joy FM. Wanted to give a couple shout outs to some friends who gets involved each and every day, or rather monthly, to ensure that your Joy FM continues to play on the airwaves as it has been playing for almost 29 years and actually just a few weeks. So, special shout out to Kathy from Christiansburg, Virginia, Brenda and Kenny from Fort Mill, South Carolina, and Christian and Gretchen from Longwood, Florida. These friends, as mentioned, get involved monthly and ensure that your Joy FM will continue to play on the airwaves as it has been playing for 29 years. So friends, thank you so much for being a blessing to the ministry of your Joy FM. When it's

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That's Lee Park Worship with How Great Grace Is. Brady with you here hanging out on your Wednesday evening. And coming up, we have more great Southern gospel music from the artists that you love. The Neelands is on the way next. But right now, it's Brian Free and Assurance with I Believe here on your Joy FM.

Hey, it's Brennan with you here on your Joy FM. We've been talking about Teacher Appreciation Week here over the last couple of days and shouting out those amazing teachers this evening. And I got another teacher to shout out. It's the great Miss Roddy that I had, who was one of my favorite English teachers. And I was never really a big reader or love English per se, which is funny. Of course, English is the language I speak, but obviously when it came to all the technical things, when it came to the English subject, I wasn't really a fan of, but I had the privilege of having Miss Roddy, who was my high school English teacher, my 10th and 12th grade year, and it was just a blessing to have her. She was so amazing. I knew her family. She knew my family as well, and it was just an amazing thing, and she was so awesome in the classroom and just really cared about the students so much. So again, we're shouting out all amazing teachers that we had throughout this National Teacher Appreciation Week. What about you, friend? Do you have that one teacher or many teachers that was a blessing to you along your road in education? Let me know here at 888-985-6936.

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2: 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Proverbs 31, verse 28. To the women who've shaped our lives with love, faith, and quiet strength, thank you. 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

Oh, a great song there by Jason Horde. That's You've Already Won. It's Brendan with you here on your Joy FM. And coming up, more great Southern gospel music from the artists that you love. Darling Sheck is on the way, as well as Kelly Crabb and the Bowling Sisters. But right now, it's Mercy's Well with Nothing Greater Than Grace.

0: Most people keep a pot of anger on low boil. 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Jesus has washed your feet. He has washed the grimiest parts of your life. This is Max Lucado. To accept grace is the vow to give it. You don't endorse the deeds of your offender when you forgive them. Jesus didn't endorse your sins by forgiving you. The grace-defined person still sends thieves to jail and expects the ex to pay child support. Grace sees the hurt full well, but it refuses to let hurts poison the heart. Where grace is lacking, bitterness abounds. Where grace abounds, forgiveness grows. So, go ahead. Set your feet in the basin. Let the hands of God wipe away every dirty part of your life and look across the room and wash someone else's feet. Let grace begin and continue in you.
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Friend, no matter what today brought, whether it's joy you didn't expect or challenges you didn't plan for, there's a peace that you can hold on to, a peace that doesn't depend on circumstances, but on the promise that God is in control. When the waves rise and the winds pick up, you can still say, "It is well with my soul." Not because life is perfect, because He is faithful. So take a deep breath on this Wednesday evening and trust no matter what comes your way, God will make it well.

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New one there from Gaither Vocal Band. Love them where they are. Hey, it's Brittany with you here, hanging out on your Wednesday evening, and more great Southern gospel music is still to come from the artists that you love. Here next is the Perrys with Blue Skies Coming.

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great song there by Of The Day, He's Still God. It's Brennan with you here, hanging out on your Wednesday evening. Apparently, I'm dropping pens on the ground as I'm trying to talk. A pen just rolled off the desk. I was like, okay, well, cool. All right, anyways, back to this. More great Southern gospel music. You never know what's going to happen on radio. We got great artists on the way, like Collinsworth Family, Gold City, and right now, The Wiznits.

Thanks for stopping by on this Wednesday evening. It's Brendan with you here on your Joy FM. And before I go, I just wanted to say this. Make sure you tell someone that you love them. We kind of see around in the day-to-day in our communities or maybe even our own circumstances that there's not a lot of good things happening and the world is kind of crazy and all these things, but it's important to know that you are loved not only by your family, but God as well, and that we need to express that sometimes to those who need it most. So friend, just know here at Joy FM, we love you. You are seen, you are heard, you are loved, and I hope you have a great rest of your Wednesday, and God bless.

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0: Psalm 111 verse 10 tells us, "The fear of the Lord is the beginning of wisdom. All those who practice it have a good understanding. His praise endures forever."
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0: To fear the Lord is to live as if God is who He says He is, to treat God as real in every part of life. When we do as the entirety of Psalm 11 calls us to, remembering His mighty works, considering His character and nature, recognizing the miracle of His work in our lives, doing all this alongside fellow believers, we are moved to fear the Lord. We are moved to awe and worship and wonder and ultimately joy, no matter our circumstances. Our lives become shaped accordingly, governed by who God is and what He has done. This is the beginning of wisdom, the beginning of living with godly skill, living according to God's design for reality. When we fear the Lord, we live life with God's will and God's heart as our compass. And the last line of the psalm leaves no doubt as to the posture of our hearts as we fear the Lord and walk with Him. Praise, His praise endures forever. We are a rejoicing people because of who God is and all He has done. How could we not be? No matter our circumstances. After all, God has not changed or diminished. How could we not be from this day to our final day? His praise endures forever, and we get to participate in it.
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night in sleeplessness and rose at every sound, half in hopeless sorrow and half in fear the day would find the soldiers breaking through to drag us all away. Then just before the sunrise, I heard something at the wall. The gate began to rattle and a voice began to call. I hurried to the window, looked down into the street, expecting swords and torches and the sound of soldiers' feet.

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Back inside the house again,

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1: 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They are located at 927 South 2nd Street in Albemarle, North Carolina. 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
0: There's a fast food restaurant who has a slogan that says, "Have it your way." At this restaurant, you can have your burger any way you want it. And sometimes, I wish my life was like that. But you and I both know life is not like that. Life is unpredictable. He wants me to give Him my worries. He reminds me that He is God and that I can put my trust in Him. So I may be able to get my burger the way I want it, but life doesn't always go my way. Remember, my friend, when life is hard for you, let go of your worries and put your trust in God.
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0: Here's a principle you can count on. God misses nothing. Hello, I'm Chuck Swindoll. God's eyes are upon your life as a righteous child of His. His ears are attentive to your prayers. And don't ever think He has missed the evil. He not only sees, He never forgets. He may be long-suffering, but He doesn't compromise His justice or His holiness. Now you might think, why in the world has He let it go on so long? I like the way one person put it, because God doesn't close His books at the end of every month. Sometimes justice takes a lifetime, but in the end, remember, God will be just.
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0: Most people keep a pot of anger on low boil. 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This is Max Lucado. To accept grace is the vow to give it. You don't endorse the deeds of your offender when you forgive them. Jesus didn't endorse your sins by forgiving you. The grace-defined person still sends thieves to jail and expects the ex to pay child support. Grace sees the hurt full well, but it refuses to let hurts poison the heart. Where grace is lacking, bitterness abounds. Where grace abounds, forgiveness grows. So, go ahead. Set your feet in the basin. Let the hands of God wipe away every dirty part of your life and look across the room and wash someone else's feet. Let grace begin and continue in you.
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0: This is Max McLean. Are you aware of the power that God has made available to us who believe? 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Grace and peace be yours in abundance through the knowledge of God and of Jesus our Lord. His divine power has given us everything we need for life and godliness through our knowledge of Him who called us by His own glory and goodness. Through these, He has given us His very great and precious promises so that through them you may participate in the divine nature and escape the corruption of the world caused by evil desires. From 2 Peter 1. 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It's great for the soul.
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0: her children rise up and call her blessed. Proverbs 31, verse 28. To the women who've shaped our lives with love, faith, and quiet strength, thank you. 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
1: Psalm 111 begins with an imperative, a command. Praise the Lord. The very fact that God commands praise means it must be a matter of decision, of commitment, not merely a response to pleasant circumstances.
0: A moment with Joy FM chaplain Barnabas Piper.
1: We are called to be people who choose praise. We are called to give thanks with our whole heart, which means to have a single object of thanks and praise. This is not as much about our intensity or fervor as it is about the recipient of our praise and thanks. We turn our hearts to God, who is the very reason we praise and thank at all. And this is a corporate command, not just something each of us does individually. Christians praise and give thanks together. We need each other to do this. My rejoicing runs out and dries up if I do not share it. I miss so many reasons to rejoice if you do not share things that I wouldn't otherwise see. We must know one another, hear one another, see the Lord's works in and through one another so that we can give thanks with our whole hearts in the congregation, as the text says. This is part of the reason why isolation is so dangerous and why God designed us to be in Christian community, to be in church. We need to hear the thankfulness and rejoicing of others and to share our own for the sake of collective joy and encouragement and for the sake of honoring our Lord.
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2: Secretary of Agriculture Brooke Rollins recently announced a plan to strengthen the U.S. cattle industry. She says the goal is to reinforce and prioritize the American rancher's critical role in what she described as the national security of the United States. A statement from the USDA reports the national cattle herd is at a 75-year low, while consumer demand for beef has grown over the past decade. Secretary Rollins says it takes time to increase the size of the domestic cattle herd. That's why the USDA is investing now to make these markets less volatile for ranchers over the long term and more affordable for consumers.
3: Stay tuned. Your daily pearl of wisdom is coming up next.
2: Today's program is made possible by Virginia Department of Conservation and Recreation, which offers farmers and landowners cost-share funding for best management practices that protect water quality and natural resources. The cost-share program is now accepting applications from farmers and landowners in the Commonwealth of Virginia. 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That's your pearl of wisdom. 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
7: And Bill Gaither himself sitting right here. Today, we've gathered around this table to redirect from the negative to the positive.
6: Right. And I'm sitting right here also with all of my good friends.
13: Who are you trying to convince of that? Candy striped pajamas. Okay.
6: That's right. And my guests today are Living with Heaven in View, Jason Crabb, Joel Hemphill, the Gaither Vocal Band. Hey, it's going to be a good day.
13: So let's start the program off with one of our own. Right here she is, Lauren Talley, everybody.
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13: in the house. 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

0: And that was our own Lauren Talley singing about the wildest places.
1: So good, so good. And my public announcement today is to keep looking forward and tell regret. Hey, regret. Guess what? I am a child of the one true King, and his mercies are new every day.
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0: That's some good singing by the Gaither Vocal Band. Oh my Lord, what a time. And we have to go from that to this?
1: Are
0: you kidding me?
2: Yeah.
0: It's the word of the day.
3: I got it.
4: Not quite yet.
5: We've moved a few boxes. We've been looking. We think we found it. It's the perfect word for you to use, okay? This is a good one. This one is the word of the day, gerund. Gerund.
0: Gerund Davis.
4: He's a songwriter.
2: I love that guy.
6: We are standing.
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5: What?
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7: An avocado slicer, a potato slicer, a butter cutter, a garlic chopper, an apple core tenderizer, an ice cube tray, and a hairdryer. 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Order now. You'll be glad you did.
0: Gerund! Got to get one right now.
2: Well, actually,
7: that's right.
2: Let me give you a little grammar lesson here. Bill, you'll appreciate this. A gerund is actually a noun. It's a form of grammar. It's derived from a verb.
6: Yes.
2: But it functions as a noun in English, ending in ing.
6: Yes.
2: As in, do you mind my asking you?
6: Yes.
2: The word asking is a gerund.
6: Is a gerund.
2: Did you get that?
6: So good. So
2: nobody
6: good.
2: Got it except Bill.
8: Bill, you being a grammarian, what took you so long? I mean,
0: I thought he was from Indiana.
7: Yeah. Sorry. Octogenarian grammarian.
8: Oh, that explains why he was so slow.
7: He's laughing like he knows what we mean.
0: Like he heard us.
7: Get us out of here.

0: Vestal Goodman and the Homecoming Friends, yeah, singing the roof off, yeah, with At the Cross and Power in the Blood. That's good stuff.
1: Yeah.
2: That's good stuff.
1: Okay, you guys know that Russ and I moved to this little town called Bellbuckle.
3: Yeah.
1: It's about an hour out of Nashville. Some of you have been there. Bill, you've been to Bellbuckle. And Buddy's been to Bellbuckle several times. Well, I learned something.
3: The rest of us would come if you'd invite us.
1: Well, I'd like. Hey, don't say that. Somebody from Bellbuckle, we'll bring you. Yeah. I didn't know this. I've never lived in a small town. But in a small town, a lot of times they identify you by who used to own your house. So when I moved there, they'd say, this is the Tafts. And, you know, they're in Jeanette Bauer's old house. And people go, yeah, yeah, yeah. Well, the woman who used to own our house was a hoarder. Hardcore hoarder. I used to drive by over the years and watch her porch sag lower and lower. She just piled it with stuff, and she was gruff and kind of scary. And she used to, I think some of the people thought she was a witch or something.
4: Wow.
1: But she was actually very well educated and traveled the world. But she had a lot of strange personal habits. And one of them, I heard this right after we moved here. I have a friend who was 8.5 months pregnant. We have a dump. You have to take your trash to the dump in Bellbuckle.
3: Yeah.
1: So she was driving in and got out of her truck, picked up a big old bag of trash, swung it a couple times, heaved it into the dumpster. Right when she did, she heard this voice go, "Hey, what are you doing? There's people in here." She, she almost had the baby. But didn't.
3: Oh, wow.
1: And that's what happens when you move to a small town, and what you think are raccoons might end up being your neighbor.
2: Oh, yeah. Crazy.
5: Oh,
2: fun story.
5: Bellbuckle, a nice place to visit.
1: That's right.

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1: I love this song that Jason Crabb sings. I think he wrote it. Wrote it and probably had some help with it. You know, I'm an old man, but not all the new songs get to me, but this does, and it's great.
2: Hey, here's something to think about. Acts 5 says, "Go and stand in the temple and speak to the people all the words of this life."
1: Hi, I'm Bill Gaither. 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
3: How many nights, Kevin, have we gone out on stage after you played the guitar and the crowd is singing?
2: They're in a frenzy at that point, Bill.
3: Yeah. And it's just, and I've said this behind stage. I've said, not behind stage, side of the stage.
2: There is no behind stage.
3: Come to think about it, it was behind stage.
2: Okay? I'm pretty sure you didn't say it at all, but okay, go ahead.
3: But I said it to somebody. I don't know who he was.
4: Said it under your breath. Didn't
3: but he said, sometimes. Who is that guy? And I said, that's Kevin Williams.
2: Oh, that's funny.
3: What a wonderful human being to do that every night.
2: Oh, how nice.
3: And then bring me out. And, you know, I was taught.
2: What were you taught, Bill? You were saying something, and I can't remember. Just remember, you're something special. Don't forget that. Okay.
3: I was taught to respect my elders, you know. So.
2: Well, I bet they're getting harder and harder to find, aren't they? Yeah.
3: But back here at Homecoming Radio, we got a friend that we met up in Canada.
2: Yeah.
3: He's a Canadian.
2: That's a good place for Canadians up in Canada. And we dearly love this guy. Kevin Pauls is his name.
3: Yes. And he's singing a vocal band song that we recorded earlier, Mountains of Mercy.

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1: Time now to throw your heart wide open and give it away.
2: Take whatever you have and give it away.
1: Eileen says, first time for everything. I never thought it would happen to me, but it did. A true moment of paying it forward. I put some fuel in the car, went to pay, and the lady said, I think you will have a great day. Why, I say, because the lady in front of you has paid for your fill-up.
3: Yeah.
1: My jaw dropped. I'm still very grateful to this beautiful lady who paid my bill. Thank you, whoever you are. Proof that a little bit of kindness goes a long, long way when you think outside yourself and give it

0: Bill, I've got some bills I need paid. If that spoke to you at all. Well,
1: you know, no, I'm still trying to find that lady.
0: If you're listening right now, if you're within the sound of my voice,
2: drop
1: a line. Yeah. Here's Squire Parsons and David Phelps and all the homecoming friends with the classic Battle Hymn.

0: Someone has observed that when a man is running for election to Congress, you are his friend. Once he is elected, you become a constituent. And when he starts legislating, all of a sudden, you're a taxpayer. That's a bit of a humorous exaggeration, but it illustrates how easy it is to treat people differently depending on the circumstances. And the New Testament says God does not look at people with partiality, that all human beings are created in His image, and we should follow His example. So if you're tempted to look at people differently today, remember how God looks at you with unconditional, never-ending love. This is David Jeremiah encouraging you to get on the road to new life. Discover how God sees you on Route 66.
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3: Nothing artificial here. 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

0: That was live from the Georgia Dome. 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
0: And I'm very excited to hear this song coming up. 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
4: 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Oh. 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Don't ever stop. God bless.
5: 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I like this song. Gloria and I, Donnie McGuire and Reba, wrote this called Let It Start in Me.

0: And let that be all of our prayer. Let it start in me. That's the Gaither Vocal Band as we end this week's edition of Homecoming Radio. 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

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Heard on over 30 stations, including WXRI Winston-Salem, WODY Fieldale, WTTX Appomattox, WTJY Ashboro, W272B in Sanford, WRFE Chesterfield, WJYJ Hickory, W261AP Kings Mountain, WTCF HD2 Wardensville, WKNV Fairlawn Blacksburg, WRAA Luray, WKGM Smithville Hampton Roads, WKDI Denton, WDAV HD3 Davidson, WCFM Narrows, WLXN Lexington. 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

Good morning. Welcome to Joy FM on this Thursday, May the 7th, and it is the National Day of Prayer. And so we will focus a little on that today. You'll hear some prayers that hopefully will touch your heart. And we invite you to spend time in prayer today, praying for our nation, praying for our families, praying for our churches, and praying for those lost souls that you know that do not know the Lord. So it is the National Day of Prayer. Again, we'll touch on that throughout the morning, and let's be especially appreciative that we can even come on the air and say that it is the National Day of Prayer. So we're thankful that in America, we can still celebrate this day and pray to our Heavenly Father. So if you would like to call in and offer up a prayer for our nation or for anything that God has laid on your heart, feel free to do that at 888-985-6936.

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2: 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That's 888

dear Father, living in uncertain times, you are a certain God. Seeing turmoil all around us, you are the peace within us. And though the future may seem dim, you are the light that illuminates our path forward. Make us one nation under God. May we remember the high cost that was paid to live in one nation, a nation under God. May we not be fractured by politics or pettiness, but stand together as an indivisible people, ready to face the challenges of our future. May we graciously live within the freedom and liberty endowed to us by our Creator. And may we seek justice for all, no matter their race, color, or creed. Make us one nation under God. Though imperfect, let us become a more perfect union. Sometimes divided, let us learn to live indivisibly. And at times ungrateful, let we the people be grateful for life, liberty, and the pursuit of happiness. In you, God, we trust to heal the wounds of our past, give us strength to endure the trials of today, and provide guidance to live together in a more peaceful tomorrow. Make us one nation under God. May your word direct us, your promises keep us, your power protect us, and your purpose restore us. May our courage propel us, love define us, humility constrain us, and faith unite us. Make us one nation under God. Father, we are blessed beyond measure, thankful beyond words, and hopeful beyond imagination.

Whether she raised you, prayed for you, or walked beside you like a mom, today we honor the women who make life fuller. You are loved. 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

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It is the National Day of Prayer, and we're inviting you to call in if God has laid a prayer on your heart. 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Again, 888-985-6936.

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0: This year, on our nation's 250th anniversary, the National Day of Prayer is celebrating its 75th year of prayer for America. Now, we are truly blessed to live in a nation founded upon God's word and prayer. And by public law, every first Thursday of May, our president calls our citizens to pray.
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0: Then, join us at 8 p.m. Eastern for our national broadcast online or on many of the Christian television and radio networks. In this significant and historic year, let's glorify God and seek Him together.

On this National Day of Prayer, Daniel Fusco leads us in the four prayers that we should pray each and every day. And first of all, he says, it can be hard to pray. So often we start with good intentions, but we get bored or distracted. And in a world that is all about fast-paced, instant gratification, a consistent prayer life seems almost unattainable. The struggle is real, but it's worth the fight. As Christians, we believe that we should always be praying. It is the most effective way to connect with God and receive His guidance and protection. And it's one of the main ways we stay encouraged and full of hope as we go through this crazy journey called life. And it's not something you have to do while kneeling. It's something to do when you're alone, when you're working on your laptop, writing an email, or cleaning the house, or even getting ready for work. And then when you get home at night, it's something you do in your bedroom before you go to sleep. You take a moment to invite God into whatever you're thinking and feeling. So a good way to think about prayer is the ACTS model, A-C-T-S. It gives an outline for your prayers and can help if you do feel stuck or uninspired. ACTS stands for Adoration, Confession, Thanksgiving, and Supplication. Adoration is adoration of God where you simply express your love for Him. You just reach out and say, God, I am amazed by You. It's about who God is, not what He does. It's just letting Him know that He is omnipotent and unshakable and all understanding. So give Him adoration. Then move into confession. After you've spent time acknowledging who God is, acknowledge who we are, which is fallen. Confession is where we take an honest look at our own behavior, our own thoughts and motivations, and we admit we miss the mark. Confession isn't for God's benefit. It isn't to pile on shame, but it also isn't to be taken lightly. Never forget that the only reason forgiveness is even possible is because of what Jesus did at Calvary. He bought that at a very steep price. So when we confess our sin, we should always be mindful of just how great a price was paid so that we even have that opportunity to confess and find forgiveness. The T is for Thanksgiving. So if adoration praises God for who He is, Thanksgiving thanks God for what He's done. And this is where we take some time to acknowledge all the gifts He's given to us, the air in our lungs, the clothes on our back, our jobs, family, and friends. The Bible says every good and perfect gift is from above. So whatever blessings we have received are all from the hand of God. He is our source. And then lastly, supplication. We present our request to God. So many times our prayers begin and end with our request, and we treat God like He is only there for what we need. However, with this model for prayer, we end with supplication only after we have worshiped, confessed, and offered Him thanks. Supplication can be requests for others and requests for our own needs. Bring it all to Him. Prayer is powerful. It will change you. It will change your circumstances, or both. Billy Graham once said, prayer is simply a two-way conversation between you and God. What a beautiful gift that is for each of us. Good words and thoughts for us to think about on this National Day of Prayer.

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0: There's a fast food restaurant who has a slogan that says, "Have it your way." At this restaurant, you can have your burger any way you want it. And sometimes, I wish my life was like that. But you and I both know life is not like that. Life is unpredictable. He wants me to give Him my worries. He reminds me that He is God and that I can put my trust in Him. So I may be able to get my burger the way I want it, but life doesn't always go my way. Remember, my friend, when life is hard for you, let go of your worries and put your trust in God.
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Good morning. It's Melody along with you. And what an honor it is to thank those who make up the support team here at Joy FM. So this morning, I want to thank Carolyn from A Full Measure in Advance, North Carolina, Brenda in Pofftown, North Carolina, Wayne and Allen in Waynesboro, Virginia, and Donald and Rose in Moxville, North Carolina. 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

Father, living in uncertain times, you are a certain God. Seeing turmoil all around us, you are the peace within us. And though the future may seem dim, you are the light that illuminates our path forward. Make us one nation under God. May we remember the high cost that was paid to live in one nation, a nation under God. May we not be fractured by politics or pettiness, but stand together as an indivisible people, ready to face the challenges of our future. May we graciously live within the freedom and liberty endowed to us by our Creator. And may we seek justice for all, no matter their race, color, or creed. Make us one nation under God. Though imperfect, let us become a more perfect union. Sometimes divided, let us learn to live indivisibly. And at times ungrateful, let we the people be grateful for life, liberty, and the pursuit of happiness. In you, God, we trust to heal the wounds of our past, give us strength to endure the trials of today, and provide guidance to live together in a more peaceful tomorrow. Make us one nation under God. 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May our courage propel us, love define us, humility constrain us, and faith unite us. Make us one nation under God. Father, we are blessed beyond measure, thankful beyond words, and hopeful beyond imagination. Make us one nation

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Y'all, we got something exciting to let you know about. Joy FM proudly presents coming up this summer on Thursday evening, July 2nd at 7 p.m., Ernie Haas and Signature Sound with One Nation Under God. It's going to take place at Green Street Baptist Church in High Point, North Carolina. 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Tickets are $25 general admission, $35 for early admission. It's one of the biggest Joy FM events that we have had in nearly a decade, and we cannot wait to meet you there. The following night, Ernie Haas and Signature Sound will be performing at the Kennedy Center in our nation's capital, which is why Joy FM is so very honored to be bringing you this very special concert the night before. So again, Thursday, July 2nd, 7 p.m., Green Street Baptist Church in High Point, North Carolina, One Nation Under God, featuring Ernie Haas and Signature Sound. 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

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Heard on over 30 stations, including WXRI Winston-Salem, WODY Fieldale, WTTX Appomattox, WTJY Ashboro, W272B in Sanford, WRFE Chesterfield, WJYJ Hickory, W261AP Kings Mountain, WTCF HD2 Wardensville, WKNV Fairlawn Blacksburg, WRAA Luray, WKGM Smithville Hampton Roads, WKDI Denton, WDAV HD3 Davidson, WCFM Narrows, WLXN Lexington. 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

I was hoping that you could play He Can Take It, which is a new song that I've heard recently, and it's so relevant that there are so many things that we don't understand, and we're sort of afraid to call on God and talk to Him about it, things that we just have no way of understanding, things that have happened. But that song just tugs at your heart and helps you know that God wants us to talk to Him. He wants to hear everything that's on our mind, and He can take it. Thank you.

On this National Day of Prayer, Daniel Fusco leads us in the four prayers that we should pray each and every day. And first of all, he says it can be hard to pray. So often we start with good intentions, but we get bored or distracted. And in a world that is all about fast-paced, instant gratification, a consistent prayer life seems almost unattainable. The struggle is real, but it's worth the fight. As Christians, we believe that we should always be praying. It is the most effective way to connect with God and receive His guidance and protection. And it's one of the main ways we stay encouraged and full of hope as we go through this crazy journey called life. And it's not something you have to do while kneeling. It's something to do when you're alone, when you're working on your laptop, writing an email, or cleaning the house, or even getting ready for work. And then when you get home at night, it's something you do in your bedroom before you go to sleep. You take a moment to invite God into whatever you're thinking and feeling. So a good way to think about prayer is the ACTS model, A-C-T-S. It gives an outline for your prayers and can help if you do feel stuck or uninspired. ACTS stands for Adoration, Confession, Thanksgiving, and Supplication. Adoration is adoration of God where you simply express your love for Him. You just reach out and say, God, I am amazed by You. It's about who God is, not what He does. It's just letting Him know that He is omnipotent and unshakable and all understanding. So give Him adoration. Then move into confession. After you've spent time acknowledging who God is, acknowledge who we are, which is fallen. Confession is where we take an honest look at our own behavior, our own thoughts and motivations, and we admit we miss the mark. Confession isn't for God's benefit. It isn't to pile on shame, but it also isn't to be taken lightly. Never forget that the only reason forgiveness is even possible is because of what Jesus did at Calvary. He bought that at a very steep price. So when we confess our sin, we should always be mindful of just how great a price was paid so that we even have that opportunity to confess and find forgiveness. The T is for Thanksgiving. So if adoration praises God for who He is, Thanksgiving thanks God for what He's done. And this is where we take some time to acknowledge all the gifts He's given to us, the air in our lungs, the clothes on our back, our jobs, family, and friends. The Bible says every good and perfect gift is from above. So whatever blessings we have received are all from the hand of God. He is our source. And then lastly, supplication. We present our request to God. So many times our prayers begin and end with our request, and we treat God like He is only there for what we need. However, with this model for prayer, we end with supplication only after we have worshiped, confessed, and offered Him thanks. Supplication can be requests for others and requests for our own needs. Bring it all to Him. Prayer is powerful. It will change you. It will change your circumstances or both. Billy Graham once said, prayer is simply a two-way conversation between you and God. What a beautiful gift that is for each of us. Good words and thoughts for us to think about on this National Day of Prayer.

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Come celebrate with Ernie Haas and Signature Sound.

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3: 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Therefore, everyone who hears these words of mine and puts them into practice is like a wise man who built his house on the rock. The rain came down, the streams rose, and the wind blew and beat against that house, yet it did not fall because it had its foundation on the rock. But everyone who hears these words of mine and does not put them into practice is like a foolish man who built his house on the sand. Thank you, Solid Rock Engineering, for supporting the ministry of Joy FM.

What a beautiful reminder that he forgives and he forgets. That was Gordon Moat. Coming up now, the Kingdom Heirs' Mighty Deep Well here on the Joyride. Happy Thursday.

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this prayer day, 2026, it would be my prayer that the body of Christ would remember what the Lord has done in their lives. And let's thank Him for our salvation, the free gift that He offers, to consider what He did on a cruel cross and a sovereign plan for each one of us. Let's thank Him for the opportunity, prayer and praise. And may we consider the magnitude of the word unity and love. And may we get back to our knees, and may we get back to a spiritual posture of where we have long forgot. Help us to finish well, and praise God for a radio station that plays the best music in the world, boldness and courage, all according to the power that worketh within us. Also boldly proclaimed to the church in Ephesus. God bless.

0: This year, on our nation's 250th anniversary, the National Day of Prayer is celebrating its 75th year of prayer for America. Now, we are truly blessed to live in a nation founded upon God's word and prayer. 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

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Heard on over 30 stations, including WXRI Winston-Salem, WODY Fieldale, WTTX Appomattox, WTJY Ashboro, W272B in Sanford, WRFE Chesterfield, WJYJ Hickory, W261AP Kings Mountain, WTCF HD2 Wardensville, WKNV Fairlawn Blacksburg, WRAA Luray, WKGM Smithville Hampton Roads, WKDI Denton, WDAV HD3 Davidson, WCFM Narrows, WLXN Lexington. 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

Hey, it's Josh here on Joy FM. Rainy Thursday here today at the studio, and I'll be honest, when I got out of the car a little bit ago, I had that look on my face like, oh man, you know. And while I was walking in, trying not to get drenched, I looked over and I saw this little bush near the building, and I thought, in about a week or so, that thing is probably going to look amazing because of all this rain. And I don't know who this is for. I don't know who is listening right now, but maybe the season you're in right now feels kind of rainy as well. It feels heavy and gray, just one thing after another. Well, just remember, God grows good things in rainy seasons. Here's Triumphant, God is Listening on Joy FM. You've hit

Hey, it's Josh on Joy FM. Today is the National Day of Prayer, and this actually goes a long way back to 1952. During a really tense time in our country and in the world, Congress set aside a day calling on Americans to pray for the nation. And I think that says something important. Even our leaders understood there are some things government can't fix. Amen. There are some things only God can help with. And so today, pray for our country. Pray for our leaders. Pray they have wisdom. Pray that we have wisdom. Pray for peace, for families. Pray for people who are hurting and don't even know how to ask for help anymore. Here's Of the Day, He's Still God on Joy FM.

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I'm Josh. Just multitasking here in the studio. I put something on Facebook just now. Since today is the National Day of Prayer, I keep thinking about 2 Chronicles 7:14. And I know a lot of us know this verse, but maybe we need it now more than ever. It says, "If my people, which are called by my name, shall humble themselves and pray and seek my face, then will I hear from heaven and will forgive their sin and heal their land." You know what stands out to me there is where it says humble themselves, not yell louder, not win arguments on social media, humble themselves. Maybe revival doesn't begin out there somewhere. Maybe it begins when God's people just start praying, get serious about prayer again. Here's Sound Street, The God You Are on Joy FM.

0: This is Ann Graham Lotz with Daily Light for Daily Living. In Genesis 19, verse 29, God answers Abraham's prayer when he brought Lot out of Sodom. Lot didn't deserve to be saved, but the Bible says, "So when God destroyed the cities of the plain, he remembered Abraham, and he brought Lot out of the catastrophe that overthrew the cities where Lot had lived." God saved Lot for the sake of one righteous man who cared enough to pray. Prayer has always been a struggle for me, but when I'm tempted to quit, Abraham's prayer and God's answers reminds me God is looking for those who care enough to pray. Listen to me. Whose name is coming to your mind now? Someone who needs to be saved from God's judgment? Be a person who stands in the gap for your family, your friends, your neighbor, your country, your world. Lift up everything and everyone in prayer to God. Someone's salvation may depend on it. This is Ann Graham Lotz.
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They're going fast. I'll just throw this out there. They would make a great Mother's Day gift. And if you need any proof, I was going to get them for my mom, and she had already gotten them. 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

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Heard on over 30 stations, including WXRI Winston-Salem, WODY Fieldale, WTTX Appomattox, WTJY Ashboro, W272B in Sanford, WRFE Chesterfield, WJYJ Hickory, W261AP Kings Mountain, WTCF HD2 Wardensville, WKNV Fairlawn Blacksburg, WRAA Luray, WKGM Smithville Hampton Roads, WKDI Denton, WDAV HD3 Davidson, WCFM Narrows, WLXN Lexington. 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

Hey, it's Josh on Joy FM. Saw a wreck on the way to work this morning, and traffic was backed up, and I hate admitting this, but my first thought was, great, now I'm going to be late for work. I know that sounds awful. I'm just being real with you. Some of you have been there as well. And I tell you, when I thought that, as soon as I thought that, I was disappointed in myself. I got a little aggravated with myself for even thinking that, because somewhere in all of that was a person who was having a really bad morning, to put it lightly. And so while traffic was sitting there not moving, I prayed for whoever was involved, and I still pray. I hope they're doing well. I don't know, stuff like that kind of wakes you up a little bit, doesn't it? Puts things into perspective. Here's Lee Park Worship on Joy FM.

0: Psalm 111 tells us that as people of God, we are called to study His works and remember them.
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0: What works? It begins especially with what is revealed in Scripture. He created this world, and it was good. He formed a people for Himself based on no merit or might or goodness of their own, but simply because He chose to love them. He rescued them out of slavery in Egypt and led them to the Promised Land. He raised up a king, David, and promised to establish his line forever. When the people rebelled and forgot the Lord, which they did over and over again, He was faithful and just to discipline and call them back to Himself, so that they repented, and when they did repent, He forgave and restored. When they persisted in rebellion, He sent prophets, that is, messengers, to call them back to Himself. When their rebellion reached a point of no return, He handed them over to powerful enemies in exile, removing them from the Promised Land. But even then, He did not forget His covenant. He brought them home and kept His promise to establish the line of David by sending His very Son to be the Savior of the world, to be the Prince of Peace and the Lord of eternity. These are some of the broad, sweeping works of God, the arc of history in which He has worked. And when we lift our eyes from what Scripture reveals and consider our own lives, as we look back at how we got to where we are today, don't we see the same? We see the mighty acts of God in that makes no sense aside from God ways, and in seemingly mundane daily provision of needs. We begin to recognize His hand at work at every turn of our lives. We realize that we have nothing we were not given. And as we remember, we are moved to rejoice.
1: Author and speaker Barnabas Piper is a pastor at Emmanuel Nashville. 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

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It's Josh. A little bit earlier, I was talking about the wreck that I passed this morning, and I don't know what caused it. I don't know the situation, but I will say from the looks of it, it looked like maybe somebody had taken their eyes off the road. And I'm not saying who, where, when, why. I don't know any of that, but I'm just saying from the looks of it. And it was a reminder how quickly things can change when you're driving. That's why it's so careful. Just a little PSA for anyone, really, because I think we all are guilty at one time or another of maybe glancing at our phone. We're driving and suddenly we get that ding and we want to look at our phone and see what the message is. But the text can wait. The call sometimes can wait. And it's important if you need to read a text or make a text or what have you, always pull over, be safe. And because, friend, nothing is so important. No text is so important as to risk losing your life over. So, again, just a little PSA, but one that if nobody else needs, I need from time to time. Here's the Freemans' Three Rugged Crosses on Joya Film. Three.

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You're listening to Joy FM. It's Josh. Now, technically, this next song is a Christmas song, which may seem a little bit odd here in the middle of what you might call Mother's Day season. But the message in this song is just too good to hear only one time a year, because it's all about the fact that our King came down to us. God gave us the gift of salvation through Jesus. And because of that gift, for those of us who know Him, goodbye is never forever. So maybe this Mother's Day, your mom is already in heaven. Maybe Mother's Day hurts a little bit more than usual. Well, friend, because of what our King did, there's hope of a reunion someday. Here's Chosen Road, How Many Kings on Joy FM. Follow.

0: The other day we were having heavy rain here, and I saw a man standing by his car and getting soaked because his radiator had run out of water and his engine was running hot. The Ancient Mariner said, water, water everywhere, and not a drop to drink. In this case, it was water, water everywhere, and not a drop for my radiator. In both cases, something was available in abundance. God's love is like that. It's a gift. It's everywhere, but like all gifts, you have to accept it. Jesus says, I love you. Is that okay? I'm Steve Brown. You think about that. Share what you just heard with a friend. Go to youthinkaboutthat.com.
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The Isaacs is well. Hey, it's Josh with you on Joya Film. And this next song really fits today because it is the National Day of Prayer. People are looking everywhere right now for hope, aren't they? They're looking for peace. They're looking for something that they can hold on to. And friend, I think you and I can agree politics will not fix every problem. Money won't fix every problem. Even other people we trust even, they can't even fix every single problem that's hurting in our hearts. But I believe what this next song says is true. It says Jesus is the answer. He is the answer indeed. Listen to the words in this next one. It's the Collingsworth family on Joya Film.

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4: Do you want to know God's will for your life? There's some parts of the will of God that we do not yet know. There's some things that are mysteries concerning the will of God, but this is abundantly clear, is it not? It is God's will that we all give thanks.
3: On today's PowerPoint, Dr. Graham brings a message about how you can begin to see and know God in your life. Now, here's Dr. Graham with his message, Where Does God Live?
4: Many of us have admired the writings and poetry of Rudyard Kipling. Kipling, of course, sold his work and made quite a fortune. Someone in the media once took Rudyard Kipling aside and he said, you've made a lot of money with your work. As a matter of fact, we've determined that per word, you have made $100. And so the rather cynical American reached into his pocket and pulled out a $100 bill and handed it to Mr. Kipling and said, so there, Mr. Kipling, give me one of your $100 words. Kipling looked at the bill. He looked at one side. He looked at the other. He folded it, put it in his pocket, and said, thanks. Well, thanks is more than a $100 word. It is an invaluable word, especially when that word, thanks, becomes a way of life. In Thessalonians, 1 Thessalonians chapter 5 and verse 18, we're given a specific and direct command concerning gratitude. In everything, give thanks, for this is the will of God in Christ Jesus for you. In everything, give thanks. Now, I call this message, Where Does God Live? Now, that's an interesting question, isn't it? Oh, I know that God lives and is everywhere. I know God is enthroned in the heavens. I know God lives in the hearts by His Spirit of those who believe in Him. But in Psalm 22 and verse 3, there is a very interesting and intriguing verse of Scripture that tells us where God lives. For the Scripture says that our God, who is holy, is enthroned. He inhabits the praises of His people. The psalmist said, we enter His gates with thanksgiving. We enter His courts with praise. Where does God live? Where on earth does God live? I will tell you exactly where on earth God lives. He lives in the praises of His people. He lives where He is worshiped. He lives when He is worshiped. Now, again, God is everywhere, but His manifest presence, the revelation of His presence, is made known when and where He is worshiped, when we give praise and thanks to Him. When we praise Him, We worship Him for who He is. When we give thanks, we worship Him with thanksgiving for what He has done. He is worthy of our worship. He is enthroned upon the praises of His people. He is elevated and exalted when we lift Him up in our lives and with our lips. And so let our gratitude overflow with hot hearts as we worship Him. In everything, give thanks, for this is the will of God in Christ Jesus concerning you. This reminds me of the attitude of gratitude. What is the attitude of gratitude? It is that our gratitude is always to be expressed. Be thankful in all things, in everything, for this is the will of God in Christ Jesus concerning you. Do you want to know God's will for your life? There's some parts of the will of God that we do not yet know. There's some things that are mysteries concerning the will of God, but this is abundantly clear, is it not? It is God's will that we all give thanks, and that we give thanks all of the time. This is a commandment from God. This is the attitude of gratitude, that we express it always. William James said at the turn of another century, "Perhaps the greatest discovery of this century is that if you can change your attitude, you can change your life." We know that the key to changing your life is changing your attitude. You cannot change the circumstances of your life, but you can change the condition and the atmosphere and the environment of your life when you give praise and thanksgiving to God. You can move from being a person that is negative and pessimistic and down and cynical to becoming a person who is optimistic and excited about life and enthusiastic and living with an attitude that is joyous and celebrative. Being ungrateful is certainly a great sin against God. It reveals pride, arrogance, self-centeredness. It reveals pettiness and carelessness when we do not pause to praise, when we do not give thanks. It breaks the clear commandment of God. As a matter of fact, in Romans chapter 1, when the scripture is cataloging the condition of depraved humanity, one by one, sins are being mentioned. Terrible sins that defy the imagination. The result of life without God, at the top of the list, is ingratitude. People who do not give thanks, even though they have been so greatly blessed. If you want to be happy in your life, if you want to be healthy in your life, if you want to be holy in your life, then give thanks. For there is no redeeming quality among those who are ungrateful. Think about it. Gratitude counteracts all of the damaging and destructive emotions that tear us down, whether they be fear or anxiety or bitterness or unforgiveness or despair or depression. All of these negative, destructive emotions in our lives that drag us down and pull us down and even damage us physically, these are counteracted by the positive power of praise in our lives. It is this attitude that changes everything. Everything is better when I am grateful. There was an old lady, when she would pray, she would always bow her head and pray something like this: "Lord, thank you for my victuals." Someone heard her praying that and said, "Oh lady, don't you know that you will eat whether you say thank you or not?" She said, "I suppose that's true." She said, "But things taste better when I say thanks." And I tell you, life tastes better when we say thanks. Everything is turned around in our attitude when we are grateful people. The word think and thank in the English language are cousins. They have a common origin. When we think about the blessings of God, when we count them and really begin to reflect upon them, we will be amazed and then turn with thanksgiving. Just like that one leper who returned to give thanks to Jesus. There were 10, you know, 10 who needed a miracle, 10 who needed the touch of Jesus Christ to cleanse them and to change their lives. And Jesus saw their need, and with compassion, he cleansed them of their leprosy and healed them of this dread and deadly disease. But only one of the 10, according to the scripture, came back to say thank you. How many times do we pass by opportunities to say thank you, Lord, and even thank you to others, simply because we're not paying attention to the blessings of God? We're simply careless, and we don't say thanks. As we rejoice together in thanksgiving, our attitude changes. And when our attitude changes, that changes not only our attitude, but it changes our altitude. Now, here's what I mean by that. Because not only are we to give thanksgiving, and that's the attitude of gratitude, the gratitude that is always to be expressed, but there's also this altitude of gratitude, that is, our gratitude is always to be expanded. Now, here's what I mean by that. Because God inhabits the praises of his people, and because we are commanded and called upon to give thanks, for this is the will of God, we are to thank God for anything and everything, for the blessings as well as the burdens, for the benefits and the battles of life. And when you expand your horizons to say thank you, your gratitude then lifts you. It enlarges and expands your life. You start living large, and it changes. It absolutely changes your perspective in life. It may not change your circumstances, but it changes what your circumstances do to you, because it changes your perspective. No longer are your eyes upon something just right here in front of you, but when you begin to give thanks, your life is enlarged and your blessings are expanded. Perspective. Think about the psalmist. We so love to read the Psalms in times of trouble as well as times of triumph, and joyous times as well as sad times. We often turn to the Psalms because the height and the depth of human emotions are expressed there in the Psalms. And the psalmist said in Psalm 34 and verse 1, I will bless the Lord, I will praise the Lord at all times. His praise will continually be in my mouth. In other words, thanksgiving will always be on the tip of my tongue. I am always ready to praise God. And when you read the words of the psalmist, he's doing that. And he is praising God in the heavens, and he's praising God on earth. He's praising God in the mountains, and he's praising God across the seas. His horizons are expanded beyond measure. The depths of his soul are plunged, and he has a great heart, a heart after God himself, because he is praising God constantly. And when you praise and give thanks, when you worship him like this, you also will start living large.
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4: It is the attitude of gratitude that is to be expressed always. It is this altitude of gratitude that is to be expanded always. And one final thing, it is the latitude of gratitude that is to be extended always. What do you mean the latitude of gratitude? Well, we are not to hoard our blessings, but rather give them away. We are to share what God has given, and if it is wonderful to receive a blessing, it is even better to be a blessing and to give our blessings away. That's what I mean when I say the latitude of gratitude is to be always extended to others. Did you know that gratitude is the mark of a growing Christian? A growing Christian. Because it is a test of our maturity. It is a sign that we are moving from selfishness to caring and sharing and being a blessing to others. You know, you have to teach children to be thankful. Have you noticed that? You have to teach your children to be grateful. Why? Because they're little ingrates. That's why. And the natural course of human selfishness is to take things for granted. So one of the most important things that we can teach our children is how to say thank you and how to be grateful to God and to others. And when we start living like that, we start growing in our faith. You see, we give thanks not just so that we can feel better, but so that we can live better. That we can live the Christ life. That we treat people with affirmation and encouragement and respect. That we face off and defy the trials and the tests of life, knowing that God is in control of every circumstance of our lives. And therefore, even with thanksgiving, we can give thanks through tears and praise Him through pain. That's the sign, the mark of a growing Christian. And when you start growing like this and living like this in thanksgiving, it means that Jesus is everywhere you go. Everywhere. That your entire life becomes a sanctuary of praise. God always gives Himself to those who call upon Him in praise and thanksgiving. He gives Himself abundantly to us. And therefore, this is not only a sign, this latitude of gratitude, that we're growing in our faith and in our Christian life, but another sign when the latitude is being expanded, extended, we will be a giving Christian. You cannot be a thankful, grateful person and live a selfish life. Period. God gives abundantly to us, and therefore we give back the blessings. Let us give back sacrificially and generously. First, our lives, our families, our time, our gifts, our service, and our possessions. Recently, our deacons, over 300 in our deacon body, along with a few others, participated in what we called a day of service. It was community outreach. And on this day of service, our men were everywhere sharing the blessings, whether it was an apartment house or a community center or working in a church or painting the house of a widow. I was so proud of our men who recognize that the role of being a deacon is that of service and ministry to others. And with gratitude to God, God has given us so much, and we want to give back to others, give back to our community, and serve. We do not exist for ourselves, but we exist for others. We exist for people who do not know Christ and those who need the compassion and the ministry and the touch of Christ through His church. How thankful we are for the privilege of giving back and becoming an army of compassion. Giving, of course, includes our possessions. How ungrateful I would be if I would take from God's hand the money that is placed there and the possessions that I've been given and not be a faithful giver of my tithes and my offerings to my Savior. I think it's one of the highest signs of ingratitude and immaturity when I am not a faithful giver with thanksgiving in my heart. But not only will we be growing in our Christian life and giving in our Christian life, but then we will be glowing in our Christian life when we say thanks. And here's why. Because when we give praise and thanks to God always, and the latitude of our gratitude is expanded, then here's what happens. Number one, Jesus is magnified. Our God is glorified when we praise Him. He is lifted up and exalted. He inhabits the praises of His people. That's where God lives. But not only is Jesus magnified, but Christians are edified. We are built up when we give thanks. We are strengthened in our faith. We know what it is to live in the face of conflict and even crisis with an attitude that has been transformed by thanksgiving to God and gratitude. So Jesus is magnified, Christians are edified, and get this, the church is multiplied. The kingdom of God is multiplied when we praise Him, when we give thanks. Can I tell you that a grateful Christian sharing the blessings of God in his life or her life, that influence is more powerful than 1,000 sermons. When we become sermons walking and praising God for His goodness to us. For when we do that over and over again, people are drawn in by the spirit of thanksgiving in our midst. Over and over again, people tell me when they come to this church, when they worship with us, when they get in on what God is doing here, they see it in the faces of God's people. It is on the countenance of Christians when we truly worship Him. Joy is seen and peace is experienced even on our faces when we glow with gratitude. Before you know it, people will be coming to Christ saying, it was that grateful Christian, that thankful spirit, that attitude that impacted my life. The impact of a grateful heart and a heartfelt worshiper is impossible to measure. It is greater than all of the evangelistic methods that we could conceive. Simply being thankful and overflowing with praise and worship to God. And do you know, it leads us and takes us all the way to heaven. It will bring heaven to your heart. If prayer brings your heart to heaven, praise will bring heaven to your heart. And one day, we will praise Him in His very presence when we see Him. John on the Isle of Patmos in the book of Revelation was worshiping. He was in the Spirit on the Lord's Day. Chapter 4 tells us when he was worshiping God, there was a door opened in heaven. And he looked beyond that door. And do you know what he saw? He saw the throne of God and God Almighty on that throne being worshiped by myriads of people of every nation, of every language, of every kindred, and every tongue. And John was transported from a prisoner's island called Patmos into paradise when he began praising and worshiping God. It will take you into the very presence of God when you praise Him. And there you will see your God reigning and ruling on the praises of his people. God has not vacated his throne, and therefore come to the throne of God with thanksgiving and into his presence with praise. Because when you do, your attitude will be the attitude of gratitude, and you will always express thanksgiving. And your altitude will always be expanded. There will be more and more blessings to receive and to rejoice over. And then in the latitude of your gratitude, all of your thanksgiving will be expanded and given to others. I want to encourage you right now not to be a greedy getter, but a grateful giver. There's no reason for any of us to grovel and to live a low life when he's called us to the high life of worship and praise and thanksgiving.
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5: It's really important to remember what it says in 1 Thessalonians 5:16-18. Rejoice always, pray without ceasing, give thanks in all circumstances, for this is the will of God in Christ Jesus for you. The key words I want to point out are give thanks in all circumstances. It's easy to give thanks and have a grateful heart when things are going well in your life, but the hard part is being thankful when life really gets hard. I believe having a thankful, grateful response in every circumstance starts with having an appropriate perspective. It's easy to become narrow in your outlook and forget the big picture. When we become so focused on ourselves and our problems, the problem usually ends up getting a lot bigger than it should be. So today, I want to encourage you to take your eyes off your problems and put your eyes on the Lord. Pray a prayer of thanks to him that he has created you and given you life, and look at today as a gift from God to start over again. As it says in the scriptures, the steadfast love of the Lord never ceases. His mercies never come to an end. They are new every morning. Great is your faithfulness. Yes, God is a faithful God. Most often, we can't change our circumstances, but we can change our response to those circumstances. If you allow every trial and tribulation to become an opportunity to thank God, he will always show up with his power and his presence. When we come into the presence of God and sing praises unto him, he is always there, for God inhabits the praises of his people, and it can change your entire perspective on whatever you may be facing today.
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9: The good news is, the more like Christ you become, the happier you'll be. 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Today on Turning Point, Dr. David Jeremiah takes a closer look at each of those truths. God's proven recipe for happiness in your earthly life, as well as the guaranteed formula for despair and misery. To introduce the conclusion of his message, How Can I Be Happy? Here's David.
10: And thank you so much for joining us. We are moving through some of the prominent Psalms in the Bible and answering these questions, questions that are at the other end of, God, I need some answers. So far, we have discussed who we are and why we're here. We have been looking at self-worth, and this is the second part of a message entitled, How Can I Be Happy? This one is based upon Psalm 1, one of the more famous psalms in the Bible, one of the most rich and beautiful and meaningful psalms in all of God's Word. We'll get back to that in just a moment. I hope you will stay with us throughout these moments as we unfold the truth of Psalm 1. Did you know that Turning Point produces a magazine? It produces this magazine every month, and it's sent to those who request it. It's beautifully done. All kinds of beautiful colors and designs. The magazine is to help you and to add value to your life as a Christian. If you're not receiving it, I hope you will let us send it to you by simply asking for it when you send your email to us, when you write to us, when you call us, when you send a letter to us. Simply say, please send me the next issue of Turning Points magazine, and we'll gladly do it. We think you will become very, very faithful in reading this magazine because it will add value and encourage you as you walk with the Lord. We are so excited to be dealing with these important questions. We've been talking about how can we be happy. Here is part two of that lesson based upon the first psalm in the Bible, Psalm 1.
11: Now, if you read the verse carefully, you will notice that the three sets of three are like this. First of all, first set, walk, stand, sit. Do you see that? The second trilogy, counsel, path, seat. And the third, ungodly, sinners, scornful. All of these progressively move away from God. And I want to remind you of something that I think we all know, but maybe no one's ever verbalized before. We always talk about momentum and how important momentum is. It's important in life. But did you know that evil has momentum too? You can get so caught up in evil that it carries you along like you were born along with the wind. And that's what the psalmist is talking about here. He is telling us that you can get involved in evil in such a way that the momentum of influence begins to capture you. That's the first category. And here he talks about these three words, counsel, path, and seat. The counsel of the ungodly. To be ungodly means to live your life minus God. Now, the Bible says the counsel of the ungodly is the beginning place in the downward spiral. So it's a lifestyle, you see, but it starts listening to the counsel, kind of falling into the pattern, and then settling in to the lifestyle. That's the downward pull of influence. Notice the second category, the momentum of involvement. Notice the three words. First you walk, then you stand, and then you sit. Now remember, what is the psalmist saying? Blessed is the man who doesn't get caught up in the gravitational pull of evil in his life. Here's the third issue of momentum. First of all, it's influence. Then it's involvement. And thirdly, there's a momentum of intensity. Notice, he moves from ungodly to sinner to scornful. Now, here's the positive side. The righteous way not only avoids the downward pull of sin, but the righteous way accepts the decisive place of Scripture in life. But his delight, says the psalmist, is in the law of the Lord, and in his law he meditates day and night, and he shall be like a tree planted by the rivers of water that brings forth its fruit in its season. Its leaf also shall not wither, and whatever he does shall prosper. The first thing the psalmist says is that the believer who is headed toward happiness on his way toward God, not away from God, this believer delights in the Word of God. Now, I wasn't sure what that meant, but I want to contrast it for you. Do you know how a lot of Christians read the Bible? They read the Bible to find out how far they can go before they cross the line. Do you understand what I mean? I've talked to people like this. They don't read the Bible to find out what God wants them to do. They read the Bible to find out what God will let them do or what they can do without getting into a whole lot of trouble. Now, the person who delights in the law of God is totally opposite that. Here's what he does. He comes to the Bible, and in his heart, there's this incredible desire that he wants to please God. And so he reads the Bible, and he reads it like he was a detective trying to find little clues about how he can please God with his life. Not trying to find ways that he can get by with the things he wants to do, but he opens the book and his prayer in his heart is, oh God, what I really want to do with my life is I want to please you. I want to bless you, Lord. And I'm going to read your book today, and maybe you could just show me one little thing, one little nugget that I could mine that would help me please you. Did you ever read the Bible like that? Did you ever come to God's Word like that? I want to tell you something. That's how you delight in God's Word. Because I want you to know something, friend. If you come to God with that spirit, you'll find little nuggets everywhere. Because God just loves to show His children how they can please Him. Because God's a parent. Are you with me? The most unheard words from children. Is there anything I could do to help you today, Mom? What would you do, Mom, if you heard those words? You would go over and examine to see, is this an imposter? Did this person get in my house by mistake? And kids, you know, if you're going to go home and do that, maybe you could give your parents a little time to kind of get ready and warm up to this, because this could be a little lethal if you try, you know, just straight out. But if you really knew they meant it, wouldn't it be incredible? Wouldn't it truly be incredible? I mean, if every morning at breakfast, oh no, let me do it today. He did it yesterday, Mom. Well, I know, we can all dream, right? But I want to tell you something. That's what it means when the Scripture says to delight in God's Word. It's to come to the Word of God with your heart motivation being, Lord, how can I please you today? And the Scripture says that when you delight in the Word of God, when your heart delights in the Word of God, now watch carefully, that will translate into this wonderful thing, and that is that your habits will be dictated by the Word of God. Did you know that? When you delight in the Word of God, it will automatically determine that your habits are dictated by the Word of God. Why? Because if you're coming every day and say, Lord, how can I please you? He'll show you, and it'll translate into life. And the psalmist gives us a couple of clues here as to what that will mean. First of all, you will discover that your strength comes from God's Word. The Scripture says he's like a tree planted by the streams of water. Just like a tree is nourished by the constant supplies of water, without which under the blistering sun the tree would surely die, so the life that is rooted in the Word of God will also be established, and it will be strong. When you get your roots down deep into God's Word, it's like the tree sending its roots down deep into the water next to the stream, and it grows strong. Not only will you discover that your strength comes from God's word, but you will discover that your stability comes from God's word. Watch this. A fruit tree that is planted by the banks of the river suggests stability. That's what the whole image is about here in the psalm. The tree is firmly rooted in the soil so that it can resist the storm. There are trees that are standing today, I am told, that were here when this country was discovered. And they have stood strong through the Civil War, through all kinds of stress and struggle in this land. And if you go to the right place, you can see trees that are just as magnificent and just as beautiful as they were in their prime. Why? They've got a tremendous root structure, and they are strong. If you've seen the redwoods, do you ever stand beneath one of those things that you could drive a car through? And just try to imagine something growing out of the ground that big. And did you ever see a tree that was so big that you knew in your heart there's no thunderstorm or lightning storm that is going to ever happen on this earth that's going to touch that tree? I mean, that tree is invincible. And that's the kind of stability God wants his people to have. And he says to us in his precious word that when you put your roots down deep into God's word, you will become a person of great stability. Notice, keep reading. Not only will you find your strength from God's word and your stability from God's word, but here's one I love. You will find that your spontaneity comes from God's word. There's a little phrase here. It says, its leaf also shall not wither. Now think with me about that for just a moment. The leaf, now watch carefully, the leaf is the outward testimony of the tree. Isn't that true? The leaf is the outward testimony of the tree. The leaf tells you this is this sort of tree. And for the Christian, his testimony, his relationship with God, the scripture says when the roots are down deep into the word of God, the testimony of the Christian will not wither. It will be a vibrant, beautiful testimony of who God is. Someone has written that all God's trees in the Christian sense are evergreens. They're evergreen. They're always green. They're beautiful testimonies to the stability and strength of the being. And they don't wither. When the sun comes out and when the storms come, that tree stays strong. There's much talk these days about the testimony of the believer. How our values have changed. How our conduct has changed. You hear it everywhere you go. But the leaf does not wither. Listen to me. The leaf does not wither if it's rightly connected. Do you understand what I'm saying? You tell me, oh, here's this guy. I thought he was a great Christian. Man, he withered. He withered under the pressure of temptation, under the pressure of sexuality, under the pressure of finances or whatever. He withered. I can tell you something about him. If he withered, he wasn't rightly connected. Because the leaf is the outward testimony of the life that's in the person. And if you are rightly connected, what does that mean? Your roots go down deep into the Word of God. You're drawing energy from your time with God. You will not wither. That's the testimony of God's Word. So let me tell you something. If you withered, it wasn't the withering that was the important thing. It was the unconnecting back here someplace that caused it to happen. Some of you are withering right now. Nobody knows it but you. But you know it. And you know you're withering because back yonder someplace,

good or bad. The cure for this disease is obvious. We need a validated, usable system of human values that we can believe in and devote ourselves to because we know they are true. I thought to myself, where have you been? The Bible's been around here a long time. That's the system of believable human values that are true. And the secular humanists don't even know it exists. But people who sink their roots down deep into this book will find strength and stability and spontaneity. And yes, there's one last thing. They will also find success. Look, it brings forth its fruit in its season, and whatever he does shall prosper. You want to be prosperous and successful? The Word of God says this is how you do it. Get your spiritual roots down deep into the Word of God. You say, does that mean that if I become a practicing, studying Christian that I'll become wealthy? No, I'm not into that, and neither is the Bible. We define success so strangely, don't we? Someone has said that prosperity and success for the believer is like a zero. It is a zero until you put a one in front of it. Then it becomes a 10. If you put another zero, it becomes 100, it becomes 1,000. But the zero is a zero until there is a one. And true believers understand that prosperity is not prosperity unless the one is at the front of it. And when you put the one at the front of it, God himself, and then you begin to add the ciphers, then it means something. But until the one is there, there isn't any meaning to success at all. Isn't that true? So the Bible says that whatever success we have, whatever God gives us, he's going to make it prosper because he's going to be the one who's at the front of it. And when we put the zero next to it, now we got something, right? Now we got something. And whatever a man does, he says, will prosper. Well, I didn't leave much time to talk about the ungodly because it didn't take much time to talk about them. In fact, the psalmist probably could have stopped at the end of this section with the first verse and the first words of verse 4. Because verse 4, he says, the ungodly are not so. Read that out loud with me. The ungodly are not so. Not so what? Not so like all this stuff we've just been talking about, right? The ungodly are not the people who put their roots down deep into the Word of God. They are not strong. They are not stable. They don't have spontaneity to their lives. They're caught up in the vortex of evil that drags them down through their influence and involvement and intensity. The ungodly are not so. Take everything we talked about that's good about the righteous man and negate it, and you've got the ungodly man. That's what he's saying. But then he adds three things that we should not forget, and I can just touch on them quickly. First of all, he says the ungodly cannot stand in the time of difficulty. And he uses an incredible illustration. He says they're like the chaff which the wind drives away. Now, I don't want to pretend that I'm a farmer and that I've had a lot of experience in the farm, because I haven't, but I used to live with my uncle during the summers when I was growing up, and I did a little farm work, enough to know that I wouldn't cut out to be a farmer. One of the things I used to do, and I did kind of like this, is we used to bale hay every summer, and I was with the crew that would go out in the field, and we used square bales. We weren't into those round things, which you can't stack, but we used the square bales, and we grabbed the bale hook, and we'd pitch that thing up with our knee and kick it up on the wagon. And as I got a little bit older, I got to be the wagon man. I'd got up on the wagon, and I stacked the bales. But I thought after a while that that wasn't near as much fun as being down there. You know why? When you throw that hay up on the wagon, all the chaff, all the little pieces of hay end up on the wagon floor. And you're up there, you don't have any shirt on, and it's hot and you're sweating. I know that's indelicate, but it's true. What somebody told me the other day, that men sweat, women glow. I don't know what that's all about. I mean, that's what I heard. But I was glowing, if you understand. I was up on the wagon, you know, I was sweating or glowing, however you want to talk about it. And then the wind starts to blow. Or you go over a hill and you get into the wind draft, and all of a sudden all that chaff starts to swirl in the air and you get it all over your skin. Ooh, and it itches like crazy. Are you itching yet? Anybody itching? All right. Do you know what chaff is good for? It's good for one thing, to make you itch. That's all it's good for. It's worthless. You can't collect it. You can't capture it. You can't use it. And the Bible says that the ungodly who has disconnected himself from God, he is like the chaff which the wind blows away. Now watch this. Get these two pictures in your

0: Mind class, the tree planted by the river, the chaff which the wind blows away. Isn't God an incredible artist? Is there any picture you've ever seen that more graphically describes the difference in lifestyle between a person who's firmly rooted in the Word of God and a person who's captured with the fantasies of the day and just floats around on any wind that happens to blow? He can't stand in the time of trouble because there's no stability. But notice the scripture also says he can't stand in the day of judgment. And I read that with such great interest because this is what it means. It means that when the believer comes before the Lord in judgment, he stands there, not proud, not arrogant, but looking into the face of his Lord because he knows it's okay. God has cared for it. The sin problem is done. He is accepted in the beloved, and he stands there with a sense of confidence. He has confidence in the day of judgment. But when it says here in the psalm that you cannot stand in the day of judgment, this is what the Hebrew means. It means that when you stand before God in that day and you've had ungodly patterns in your life, and this is what you've been an ungodly person, you stand there with your head bowed like this, because you can't stand in the presence of God and look at him. You can't lift up your head. That's really what it means. You cannot lift up your head in the presence of God. Aren't you glad that our God is the lifter of the head? He is the lifter of the head. Before Christ came into my life, I stood with my head bowed in front of God, but God lifted my head up and he gave me confidence. But the ungodly cannot stand in the day of judgment, nor can he stand in the congregation of the righteous, says the psalmist. That's really repeating in a new way what he's already said, but it's saying much more than that. Will you listen to it carefully? It says he can't be standing in the congregation of the righteous. The psalmist means that while wicked men today live in a world in which there are still many righteous people, and God calls these righteous ones the salt of the earth, listen to me, God is not going to allow both classes of people to be together forever. Did you know that? Here in this psalm, he talks about the righteous and the ungodly, and they're together in the same world, but that's not the way it's going to be. And I don't know if you've ever thought about that, if you are a person who's never known God or don't trust Christ as your Savior, but what that means is there's someday going to be this great separation, and the ungodly are going to be separated forever from any righteous influence in their life. And friends, what that means is that throughout eternity, you will live with those who are also wicked and more wicked than you are, never seeing a righteous person, never hearing a righteous word, never witnessing a righteous act forever and ever and ever. I don't have to describe hell. If there were no more to it than that, that would be enough. The destiny of the ungodly, not a pretty picture. In fact, the psalmist puts the period to his writing in the last verse when he says, "The Lord knows the way of the righteous, but the way of the ungodly shall perish." Charles Haddon Spurgeon, the great English preacher, wrote once these words. He said, "The righteous man carves his name upon the rock. The wicked man writes his remembrance in the wind. The righteous man plows furrows of earth and sows and has a harvest here which shall never be fully reaped until he enters eternity." Now watch this carefully. "But as for the wicked man, he plows the sea. And though there may seem to be a shining trail behind his keel, the waves pass over it, and the place that knew him shall know him no more forever." How many of you have ever been water skiing, and you've either been in the boat or on the skis, and you've looked behind you, and there's this beautiful trail behind your skis, and if you like to jump the wake, you're maybe in another ski boat, and you're jumping over the wake behind the other skier. But you look behind you and you've left a trail. You've plowed a furrow. But come back 20 minutes later and try to find it. It's gone. And Spurgeon said, that's what it's like to live a life minus God. It's to plow a furrow in the sea. It looks good for a moment, but it doesn't last, and you can never find it again. Two ways and two destinies, and happiness is at the end of one road. Blessed, incredible are the blessednesses of the righteous man. Happy is the man that trusts in his God.
1: Amen. Amen. What a good place to end our discussion from Psalm 1. Tomorrow, we're going to go to another famous psalm, Psalm 19, and answer this question: how can one book change my life? How can one book change my life? Psalm 19. Do you ever wish that you could have a book like that? A book that you could read, and by reading it, it would change your life? Well, if you have a copy of the Scriptures, you already have your book. You just have to develop the hunger for it and the desire for it and begin to read it and ask God to use its truth to change your life. We'll talk about that tomorrow as we come to the Friday edition of Turning Point. Once again, a reminder to get your copy of Five Psalms for a Flourishing Life, a beautiful hardback book just produced for our Turning Point listening audience. 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

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Heard on over 30 stations, including WXRI Winston-Salem, WODY Fieldale, WTTX Appomattox, WTJY Ashboro, W272B in Sanford, WRFE Chesterfield, WJYJ Hickory, W261AP Kings Mountain, WTCF HD2 Wardensville, WKNV Fairlawn Blacksburg, WRAA Luray, WKGM Smithville Hampton Roads, WKDI Denton, WDAV HD3 Davidson, WCFM Narrows, WLXN Lexington. 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

Jeff and Sherry Easter, praise his name. Hey, it's Josh on Joy FM. And with Mother's Day coming up, I know this next song may hit home for a lot of moms. Because there are some moms listening right now, and your child has grown up, and maybe they're not living the way that you raised them. Maybe they've wandered a little bit. Maybe they've wandered a lot. And I know that hurts. Hurts more than probably a lot of people around you realize. But don't stop praying for them. Don't give up on them. God can still reach people no matter how far away they seem. Here's the Gaither Vocal Band, Love Them Where They Are on Joy FM.

You're listening to Joya Film, it's Josh, and we had a very special surprise during lunch today. The Hainlein twins stopped by Joya Film, and Dwayne and Wayne, they are identical twins from right here in North Carolina. They have something like 3 million followers on TikTok, but I tell you what, after meeting with them today, what stood out to me most wasn't the followers or their popularity, it was just how much they love the Lord and how much they love people. And it was so wonderful talking with them. I'm glad they could come. I had no idea they were coming. I was in the studio when Shelly came by and said, the Hainlein twins are here. And man, what a blessing that visit was. So Dwayne and Wayne, if you're listening, thanks again for coming. Hope you guys can come by again very soon. Here's the Tallies now, High and Lifted Up on Joya Film.

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I'm John, and I'm playing you the very best in Southern Gospel. Coming up, Jeff and Sherry Easter, Melissa Brady, the Booth Brothers, Gaither Vocal Band, but right now, Lefevre Quartet. 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

Good evening. I'm John, and you're listening to Joy FM. Well, today is the National Day of Prayer, and for many of us, prayer seems intimidating, but it shouldn't be. It's our connection to our Heavenly Father. And you know what? When you pray, you're never alone. God is right there with you. So no matter what you're facing, you can take whatever the issue is directly to your Father, right here, right now. The world.

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I'm John, and I'm playing you the very best in Southern Gospel. Coming up, the Wisnitz, Guy Penrod, Deborah Perry, and Jaden's Call, and right now, Gold City. In the middle, right here on Joy FM.

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0: I can't begin to tell you how excited I am for July 2nd. Now, I'm not trying to rush things, but this is going to be a big, big event. Joy FM is presenting One Nation Under God featuring Ernie Haas and Signature Sound. And we would not be able to pull this off by ourselves, which is why we are so thankful for our sponsors, Wright Funeral Service, Awakened to Grace, Moretz Wealth Management, and Energized Electrical Services. 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

0: The other day we were having heavy rain here, and I saw a man standing by his car and getting soaked because his radiator had run out of water and his engine was running hot. The Ancient Mariner said, water, water everywhere, and not a drop to drink. In this case, it was water, water everywhere, and not a drop for my radiator. In both cases, something was available in abundance. God's love is like that. It's a gift. It's everywhere, but like all gifts, you have to accept it. Jesus says, I love you. Is that okay? I'm Steve Brown. You think about that. Share what you just heard with a friend. Go to youthinkaboutthat.com.
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John here with you on Joy FM. And that's about all for me tonight. But before I go, let me leave you with this. Friends, prayer doesn't have to be complicated. It can be very personal. You don't need perfect words. You just need time with God. So take your willing heart to the Lord. Share your struggles. You don't have to wait till you've got it all figured out. God knows. Whatever's on your heart today, take it to the Lord. He's waiting to listen. May the Lord bless you and keep you until we meet again. Good night.

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Heard on over 30 stations, including WXRI Winston-Salem, WODY Fieldale, WTTX Appomattox, WTJY Ashboro, W272B in Sanford, WRFE Chesterfield, WJYJ Hickory, W261AP Kings Mountain, WTCF HD2 Wardensville, WKNV Fairlawn Blacksburg, WRAA Luray, WKGM Smithville Hampton Roads, WKDI Denton, WDAV HD3 Davidson, WCFM Narrows, WLXN Lexington. 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

0: Well, happy Thursday evening to you. It is Brennan with you here on your Joy FM. Before we get started, got to give a special shout out to my amazing sister who is turning the big 2-3 today. So to my sister, Hannah, which is always so funny because my wife's name's Hannah and my sister is named Hannah as well. So funny in the family. It's a funny joke that we have with my dad's side and my wife's side as well. But happy birthday to my amazing sister. Turning the big 2-3 today, and I got to give her a shout out on the radio. I'm sure she'll love it when she hears it later. Oh, we got more great Southern gospel music coming up next. Here's Jason Crabb.
1: 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I know the routine, like a list of the Bible studies in town.

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Hey, it's Brendan. Your Bible verse for this Thursday evening comes from the book of Acts, chapter 2, verse 38. And Peter said to them, "Repent and be baptized, every one of you, in the name of Jesus Christ, for the forgiveness of your sins, and you will receive the gift of the Holy Spirit." Indeed.

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Hey, it's Brittany with you here on your Joy FM. You know, Mother's Day is just around the corner this Sunday, and maybe you are having some fun celebrations for your mom in honor of Mother's Day, or maybe you're getting celebrated being an amazing mom yourself, friend. So I want to hear if you have any plans going on this weekend. You can let me know here at 888-985-6936. Here's Chris Blue and Gaither Vocal Band with Can't Stop Talking About Him.

0: Someone has observed that when a man is running for election to Congress, you are his friend. Once he is elected, you become a constituent. And when he starts legislating, all of a sudden, you're a taxpayer. That's a bit of a humorous exaggeration, but it illustrates how easy it is to treat people differently depending on the circumstances. And the New Testament says God does not look at people with partiality, that all human beings are created in His image, and we should follow His example. So if you're tempted to look at people differently today, remember how God looks at you with unconditional, never-ending love. This is David Jeremiah encouraging you to get on the road to new life. Discover how God sees you on Route 66.
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